0: Thames writes under the pen name A. Unda Thames. She's out with a new book, Dante, the third in the Dark Vale series, a dark romance trilogy featuring cartels, impact play, and power, with Dante and Mariana at the center. She will be hosting a book launch party at the Wilkinson Public Library this week on Thursday, June 4th. Unda Thames spoke with KOTO News about the book and feeling all the feels. Aggie, thank you so much for being here today, taking a couple minutes to chat with me. You have your new book, Dante is out. Can you just share for folks who maybe haven't read it yet, they didn't have it on pre-order, what this book is about?
1: Yes, of course. This is the last book in the Dark Vale series, and it's a trilogy. It is a dark romance. It is a cartel romance, and it's the first book, even though I wrote it last, because readers really wanted to know what was happening before. So we have Dante and Mariana as our main characters.
0: Without giving away too many spoilers, what do we see or learn or experience with Dante in this book?
1: Dante is a morally gray character. So throughout the books 2 and 3, we do get to see things that he does that maybe we don't understand fully why he's doing them. And some of my readers were 50-50 with I love him and I hate him. And I think going back to book 1, really now readers understand why he did the things that he did, which is part of the love of dark romance, understanding the reason behind the things that they do.
0: Yeah, I mean, on that note, with a dark romance, you know, as you said, he is a morally gray character. There may be some sides of this romance that are not, they're not just like the sunshine and rainbows side of things. Why is that a side of romance or a subgenre within romance that you're drawn to, that you enjoy writing?
1: I really enjoy writing this for several reasons. One of them, it does give me a lot of creative ways of expressing it. There's a lot of escapism that a reader wants to experience in a safe way. And probably even me as a writer, I get to experience those things in a safe environment. Please do check all the trigger warnings because mental health is very important. And this is a dark romance that contains organized crime and cartel, some impact play, intense power imbalances, so grief. So do check trigger warnings, not only before reading Dante, but before reading any dark romance.
0: What do you hope for folks who do read the book? What do you hope that they, I mean, obviously like a fun time, but like, what do you hope that they like get out of it? Or what do you hope that they're able to experience through this book?
1: Feel all the feelings. It's a book that you get to feel it all. And I love it when I read through reviews that they're like, I laughed and I cried and I fell in love and my heart got broken. And then they're rooting for like the main character and then they're screaming. And I think experiencing all these feelings is really rewarding. So I really hope that people and readers love that variety of feelings at the same time.
0: Definitely. Before we go, would you mind reading a passage from the book?
1: Dante, power isn't given, it's taken, and I'll take it, piece by piece, until the world kneels. I've learned to turn pain into pleasure, to bend obedience into art. She wasn't supposed to matter, but one look was all it took. Now I want her innocence, her surrender, her sin, until it breaks me. My name is Dante, and this is my story.
0: Ugh. Everybody, go grab a copy now. Thanks, Aggie.
1: Thank you, Julia. As always, it's a pleasure being here with you.
0: That was author A. Unda Thames. Her new book, Dante, is out now. Other books in the Dark Veil series include Mariana and Mateo. Unda Thames will be hosting a book launch party at the Wilkinson Public Library on Thursday, June 4th from 6 to 7 p.m. Mountain Village is working on its trails this summer with a closure planned for the next few weeks. Boomerang Trail will see occasional delays of up to 15 minutes near the top of the trail, the top 300 yards, as Mountain Village continues forestry work for the community-scale Shaded Fuel Break project. At the same time, work is underway for the Boulevard Trail from Russell Road to Highway 145. The trail will remain open during the work. Mountain Village asks recreators to follow signs and use caution around equipment on both trails. Work is scheduled to run from June 1st through June 15th. Local governments on the Western Slope have signed an agreement to oppose any future dams and diversions on the Crystal River, a tributary of the Roaring Fork River. The parties to the intergovernmental agreement are Pitkin and Gunnison counties, the town of Marble, the West Divide Conservancy District, and the Colorado River District. The Crystal is one of Colorado's few remaining free-flowing rivers, and there have been proposals in the past to dam the river. Michael Gorman is with environmental advocacy nonprofit Wilderness Workshop. He says the Crystal River is unique, but the work that's gone into securing local support for its protection has lessons for conservation efforts across the West.
2: These things take a lot of time, and there really is a lot of value in bringing together diverse groups of stakeholders and having multiple voices at the table, especially groups who don't see eye to eye or maybe even fully disagree on certain things.
0: The agreement is part of a years-long process of securing permanent federal protections for the river, including a wild and scenic designation from Congress. Former Mesa County Clerk Tina Peters was released from prison on Monday. For the Colorado Capital News Alliance, Benta Berkland has more.
3: Peters was sentenced to nearly 9 years for her role in tampering with Mesa County's voting machines to search for evidence of rigging in the 2020 presidential election. Governor Jared Polis commuted her sentence. He said it was overly harsh and agreed with the Colorado Court of Appeals that her election-denying beliefs impacted the length of her sentence. In an extraordinary move, the state Democratic Party censured Polis and banned him from speaking at party functions. They called the commutation dangerous and reckless.
0: The National Weather Service forecast for the Western San Juans calls for partly cloudy skies tonight with a low around 40 degrees. Tuesday should be partly sunny during the day and partly cloudy at night. The high is near 70 degrees with a low in the mid-40s. Wednesday, there's a 30% chance of showers and thunderstorms with mostly sunny skies and a high near 70 degrees. Wednesday night should be partly cloudy with a low around 45. This has been the news for Monday, June 1st. Thanks for listening. If you have a story idea or a news tip, call the news team at 970-728-3206. And now, a personal commentary.

0: Hey, Telluride. This is Craig Childs, local author and explorer. You are invited to Telluride Theater's next Fringe project. It's called Mars Sucks, which performs Thursday, June 4th and Friday, June 5th on the Palm Stage. Part performance art and part TED Talk, I will take you on a visual and spoken word journey mixing science, storytelling, and a crazy desert adventure with a live musical score performed by Beth Quist. We will be leaving the planet, so buckle up. Mars Sucks is part of Telluride Theater's year-round Fringe projects. Seating is limited, so get your tickets before they're gone. You can learn more at www.telluridetheater.org. Again, that's www.telluridetheater.org. We'll see you June 4th and 5th at the show.
1: Opinions broadcast over KOTO are those of the speakers. You are also invited to express your views after the news or on Access each weekday at around 4 p.m. If you would like to comment, please contact a staff person here at KOTO. We encourage you to speak out on important public issues.

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3: 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Freedom's no crime, let peaceful river flow, let the people come and go.
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5: 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And so we're very, the State Department and other agencies represented here.
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Yeah, that's right. Must be the season of the witch. It's Monday evening, and I'm covering Jumpin' Jan with Steely Dan. There won't be Steely Dan tonight. The witch will be here till 9 o'clock, and I'm going to play ballads. Classic ones, schmaltzy ones. Oops. And some downers, some uplifting. Stay tuned here to KOTO and tell you right. And KOOK, which way and surrounding.

And my theme song I haven't played for a long time. That is Julie Driscoll covering Donovan's Season of the Witch. And now it's time, another service by your community radio, and that is the calendar. Today, Monday, yeah, Season of the Witch until 9, and then Elliot Day and Night. Tomorrow morning on KOTO, 6 a.m. Reverb Room, 7, Morning Edition, 8 o'clock the KOTO News Rebroadcast, and 9, The Flying Axeman. The calendar. Let's play a little bit Julie and the Trinity, which is Brian Orga on the organ, one of the best players he was. Birthdays: Ron Wood, Cassie Bressington, Steve Sampson, Bill Dunkelberger, Kate Finney, Susan Van Diest, Cynthia Crossier, McKenna Craig, Jane Jackson. The Telluride Institute monthly Bardic Trails Poetry Night is coming up tomorrow, Tuesday, June 2nd at 7 p.m. featuring Lebanese-American poet Modi Sabati of Naropa in Boulder, sharing their new and exciting work. The reading will be followed with a Q&A about the poet's work and inspirations, with time afterwards for poetry sharing from attendees. Get the Zoom link at TellurideInstitute.org. Oh, this is so good. Telluride Theater presents another Fringe project, Mars Sucks, on Thursday, June 4th and Friday, June 5th at 7 p.m. at the Michael D. Palm Theater in an otherworldly performance. 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

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Ooh. Wow, lots going on. Beyond the Groove Productions and the Telluride Mountain Village Owners Association present Music on the Green with Madeline Hawthorne on Friday, June 5th from 5 to 7 at Reflection Plaza in Mountain Village. Family friendly, all are welcome. Dr. Kevin Morris from the University of Denver Graduate School of Social Services, the Institute for Human-Animal Connection, IHAC, will visit Telluride Science and Innovation Center on Friday, June 5th at 5:30 p.m. for a presentation called The Science of Connection: How Our Relationships with Animals Shape Health and Well-Being. Okay, Season of the Witch is over, my theme song, and I'm not so distracted anymore. Okay, but the calendar keeps on going and going. Dr. Morris has done numerous studies and has worked with veterans, prison inmates, and underprivileged children and underserved communities to study and improve the bond and relationships between animals and humans. Free and open to the public. Telluride Balloon Festival takes place Saturday, June 6th and Sunday, June 7th. Weather permitting and beginning at 6 a.m. on Saturday and Sunday. Watch hot air balloons lift off from Telluride Town Park and float effortlessly over the Telluride Valley, which I did one time with my daughter a long time ago. It was fascinating. Refreshments will be available for sale at the basketball court in Town Park. Don't miss a balloon glow on Main Street on Saturday night. It's an amazing night. And sight. The Main Street glow takes place from 6... No, more 7:30 p.m. And the street is closed from 6 till 10 p.m. One more. Norwood's favorite spring tradition is back. The Lone Cone Library Community Yard Sale, taking place Saturday, June 6th from 9:30 a.m. to 4 p.m. Browse treasures, support your neighbors, and enjoy a relaxed day on the lawn. If you'd like to reserve a spot to send items, just fill out a quick sign-up form at the front desk or at lonecone.library.com. 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What did I say? 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And as I mentioned before, I put a program together with ballads, classics, schmaltzy, uplifting, downers, and I know you can sing along, so do so, and thank you for listening, tuning in.

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I have my freedom. I can make my own rules. Oh, yeah. The ones that I choose.

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And on the World Wide Web, KOTO.org. This is the Season of the Witch, and I'm sitting in for Jumpin' Jan with Steely Dan, and I will be here till 9 o'clock. And the theme of this show is ballads, classics, uplifting, downers, schmaltzy, whatever. I love them. Thank you for listening.

paradigm, my friend, of dying. 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You've got to move sometime.

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1: Yes, and neither would you, Derek, this star nonsense.
0: Yes, yes.
1: No, it is it.
0: I'm sure of it.

0: How perfect. My theme song, Season of the Witch, started with Shh, and now with Pink Floyd we're ending it. Because it's 9 o'clock and Elliot Day and Night is here. How long will you go?
1: I'll be on till 11 and maybe a little bit later.
0: 11 or a little bit later. Good to know. Thank you for listening and tuning in to KOTO here in Telluride in KOOK, Ridgeway and surrounding areas in Ophir and Norwood and so on and so on, and KOTO.org. Thank you for tuning in and stay tuned. Thank you very much. Gute Nacht.

0: Thanks for tuning in. Thanks so much.
1: Season of the Witch.
0: Season of the Witch. Yeah, that was great. And this is Club Intro. We have a great show lined up for you tonight. And it could

going to cut that there for 1 second. That was a song by Foxygen called San Francisco. One of my favorites from the album. We are the 21st century's 21st century ambassadors of peace and magic. Before that was Memories by the Mystery Lights, one of my favorite up-and-coming bands. I saw them at Field of Vision last summer, open up for Giz, and that was amazing. So I really like that song, and I'm really happy to share it. Before that, the second song that I played tonight was called XXX Live by Crumb. That's from their album Live, and that's just, I've really been enjoying that song a lot. And before that, of course, was Club Intro by Mild High Club. I usually start my show off with that. So we will be listening to Little Melody's Echo Chamber with a little song they did with Crumb again. So we'll hear Lila Ramani singing in this next song. After that, we'll have a little Boards of Canada, a little Loving, Drug Dealer, Gum, Black Moth, Super Rainbow, and maybe some Genesis if we go that route. So thanks for sticking around. My name is Elliot Day and Night. Please call in at any point if you'd like. The number here is 970-728-4333. I am available to talk live music. I want to hear your best concert experiences, who they were, where they were, why they were. And we can talk music and maybe play some artists that any listeners want to recommend. Anyways, with that all being said, this is Melody's Echo Chamber with a song called La Temple Volante.

0: Hey, all you people out there in Telluride and beyond. I am joined in the studio by Linnea and Alexandra. Say hi.
1: Hello.
0: Oh, sorry. 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Say just yeah, say hi to the room.
2: Hello.
0: Oh, that was a good one. All right. Yes, I just wanted to let you know that we're joined by them. They're going to be picking out a few songs, and this one is called 210 Losses. I'm guessing it's a French title by La Femme, so we'll hear that, and that's compliments of Linnea.

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All right, folks. You're listening to KOTO 91.7 FM in Telluride, Colorado, and KOOK 90.3 in Ridgeway. My name's Elliot Day and Knight. You're tuned into my show, Relics. And we are in the studio with Neil and Alexandra and Linnea. Linnea. I'm sorry. I got nervous. Sorry, Linnea. I know your name. Never apologize on air, ever. Don't ever apologize on the air. Sorry, I'm going to take the music out for a second. Bear with me, guys. Like I said, yeah, you're listening to KOTO. This show has kind of been taken over a little bit by Linnea at this point, so we're just going to listen to some good tunes that they have and kind of get an outside influence in the show tonight. And we're hanging out, eating some burgers. Feel free to call in if you'd like. The number here is 970-728-4333. If you'd like to discuss any live concert you've been to, your favorite musical artist, your favorite live concert, where was it, when was it, and why was it, and maybe we can play some music from them. I'm going to get back into it, but I do want to go over a short song list because we have heard a lot of good music tonight, and I'm not just saying that. So I'm going to run down the list. That last song we heard was called Chintamani by Celine Desberg. Before that was 210 Lasses by La Femme. Before that was Huit October 1971 by Cortex. Before that, God Emoji by Silicon. No Reply at All by Genesis. Changing You All by Black Moth Super Rainbow. Another Place by Black Moth Super Rainbow. Before that was Glorious Damage by Gum. Glamorous Damage. Before that was The Real World. Before that was Nihilist Kite Flyer by Loving. Before that was Melissa Juice by Words of Canada. And I think that catches us up. This is Misanthropulsar by Dumbo Gets Mad. And we'll keep it rolling. Turn those speakers up, and we'll get back to the tunes right now.

Hey, thanks for tuning in. It's been fun. This has been a great show, and I'm happy to host, as always. The time is 10:57. I will go ahead and say that you are listening to KOTO Telluride and KOTO 91.7 K. All right, I am dropping the ball here. 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Serving Telluride, Pandora, Ridgeway, Log Hill, Ouray, Nuclea, Naderita, Ophir, Ames, Ilium, Two Rivers, Norwood, Wrights Mesa, Redvale, Mountain Village, Ski Ranches, Greyhead, Placerville, Saw Pit. All those good places. Jeez, every single one of those places is a cool town. And that's a cool part about living here. So, anyways, this last song I will play is called Tunnel. All That You Had by Crumb from their album I Smell. I've been really enjoying their music lately, so we kind of started tonight off with some Crumb, and we'll end it with some Crumb shortly. Thanks for tuning in. It has been a pleasure, as always, and I will see you on the next Relics in 2 weeks, and maybe, should be a good time then, too. So here it is, Tunnel by Crumb. Thanks for tuning in. Peace.

0: That was a good one. See you next time, and I'm out.
1: Howdy, y'all. I'm a KOTO Telluride and KOOK Ridgeway and KOTO Translators, K287CC Placerville, K207 AS Telluride, K262DL Norwood, K207AU Ophir, and anywhere in the world at KOTO.org. 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
1: You're in tune with KOTO Telluride and KOOK Ridgeway. Also, KOTO Translators, K287 CC Placerville, K207 AS Telluride and Pandora, K262 DL Norwood, and K207 AU Ophir.

and a country romance is no safe bet, but I couldn't resist her Wrangler jeans and that big belt buckle shaped like Tennessee. Well, I never would have guessed she'd change so quick, but it's hard to know what makes a woman tick. After all these years, one thing's for sure, I'm still head over heels for her, yeah.

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Second hand from a dealer in Atlanta, I rode up with Daddy when he went there to get her.

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And we would like to bring to you the stars of our show, all the way from the Windy City, the fabulous, the insurmountable, the incomparable.

Thank you very much, ladies and gentlemen. You know, we're mighty glad to be here today. And although we're the stars of the show, we know that that ain't all there is to it. Because behind every star, as behind every great man, there is a woman. And I want to tell you out there that if you are a man, you've got a woman. And I think you should take a little time out to salute that woman and give that woman a great big round of applause.

0: Thank you. Thank you very much. Moses Guest from Texas.
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0: We are backstage at the 35th annual Telluride Bluegrass Celebration. And Uncle Earl, who dazzled everybody yesterday, we're back here with Raina Gellert, who's kind enough to spend a couple minutes with us. Welcome to Telluride once again, and thank you for spending a couple minutes with us.
1: Sure, not a problem.
0: Tell us a little bit about yourselves. Where are you guys hailing from, or things like that? And is the band the original members from day one?
1: No, actually, this band has evolved over the course of, 9 years now, I guess. Casey Groves started the band in 1999 with a friend of hers in Michigan. They made an album. It was kind of one of those things where they thought they were just going to make an album and it was going to be a fun little project and maybe they'd play a few dates, but it just became its own little machine. It took on a life of its own, and so over the years, Casey just recruited different people to fill different instrumental roles in Uncle Earl, and then it solidified into the current lineup in 2003, I think, maybe early 2004.
0: When was the last time that you guys were here at Telluride Bluegrass?
1: I think it was 3 years ago.
0: So has it changed since then, or is it the same band last time you were here?
1: Same band.
0: Here's something I want to know, and a lot of people probably do too. The association with John Paul Jones came about how? This is interesting. I know it is.
1: Well, we're just kind of lucky, really. He was hanging around at some festivals a few years ago. He was at Merle Fest in North Carolina, and then he was at Rocky Grass out here in Colorado. And we just ran across him a couple times, and we invited him to come and sit in with us at a bar gig in Lyons during Rocky Grass. And so he came and sat in, and we just really hit it off and kept in touch. And then when we were looking for a producer for our album, his name came up, and so we figured, why not ask?
0: John Paul Jones, for those of you who don't know, Led Zeppelin bass player fame. Now, he's producer extraordinaire anyway, so that was a good choice. I'm glad that he glommed on to you. It's interesting that he did, as a matter of fact. It's also interesting that a bandmate of his, Robert Plant, has glommed on to Alison Krauss, so there must be something about that English countryside music that those guys were drawn to.
1: Yeah, well, I mean, John's always been a fan of American music. He's always enjoyed, you know, blues and string band music. And, he was in a phase a few years ago when he started showing up at those festivals where he just wanted to play the mandolin all the time. So he was kind of following Chris Thiele around. That was how we met him. And, he was really game for working on our project because he was just really in a phase where that was the kind of music he was into. He was really listening to a lot of bluegrass and old-time music, and still is. And now I have the great honor of being his old-time fiddle teacher. Now he's into the fiddle.
0: Now that's cool. What does Telluride mean to you guys? Is that something you got up for when you knew you were booked for this? More so than other festivals, or do you get to the point where there are so many festivals that you play that they kind of blend together?
1: Well, Telluride is very special. It's definitely a special festival. It's our favorite. At least it's my favorite for sure. I can definitely say that. And
0: is it beyond just the views? I mean, there's some kind of vibe here, is there not?
1: There is an amazing vibe here. And honestly, one of my favorite things about the festival is that it's an absolutely amazing listening venue. Because of there only being the one stage here, all the energy is focused in one place. The sound is amazing. So the experience as an audience member is, to me, the magical thing. I mean, playing on stage is just such a blast and such an honor too. But the listening here is the thing that I think is amazing. I am just so inspired by all the performances I've seen here. And
0: well, that's interesting you said that about the one stage. I forgot about that. A lot of festivals are very multiple stage type venues, and you got a lot of music going on at the same time. It could get kind of discombobulating. You got 10,000 people with 20,000 eyes looking at you at the same time here.
1: Yeah. So it is a very special vibe. Really great energy here.
0: Any butterflies, intimidation factors when you get up for these kind of gigs, or just another day at the office for you?
1: Well, I don't usually get nervous, but it is it's a special thrill to play at a place like this.
0: When you're not doing the festivals, what kind of size venues do you girls play? Does it varies? I mean, opening act for somebody, or when you're headlining, you play, you know, theaters and that kind of size stuff?
1: Yeah, varying sizes, you know, clubs, listening rooms, sometimes performing arts centers, every once in a while a bar.
0: So just about anything. What do you think about up there? I mean, what goes through your head? Is it you guys are probably loose enough as to where your songs change up gig to gig, right? I mean, it's not that rote where you're going, following yourselves note for note. Are you thinking of something special depending on the day, depending on moods and such? Is that too heavy of a question?
1: Well, really, we don't change stuff up all that much. It's just things feel a little different day to day, you know. And right now, we're actually taking most of this year off. So this is one of two festivals we're playing this year, and that's it for the year.
0: So one of two gigs we were lucky enough to hear Uncle Earl? What a great thing. Hey, look, we just wanted a few minutes with you, and I think our few minutes is up. And I know you got to run because Tim O'Brien's playing. You'll want to go hear Timmy and not sit here and do a taped interview with myself. But we're happy that you did. And hopefully you guys will come back many more times and bring Mr. Jones with the next time. Have you ever asked him to?
1: Oh, I'm, you know, always trying to get him to come over for things. And he would love to come here, but, you know, it's just an issue of timing.
0: Work on that, Raina. Work on it for us, okay? But even if he doesn't come, you guys are welcome. Come do a show for Kodo sometime. Maybe we'll talk to your, I don't know, call your secretary and we'll talk in the morning, huh?
1: Talk to our people.
0: Thank you, Raina.
1: Thank you very much.

told me, she said, son, now listen, I'm your mama and I know better. You need to stay away from that woman. But you know, mama did not know what Caledonia was putting down.

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1: Hello, this is Leo.

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And, you know, he started to listen to some music nearby. And then he said, wow, I think I'm going to join that thing. That sounds like a lot of fun there. Yeah, man.

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The other days all look the same as darkness cloaks her gentle mind. For I have seen the sleepless nights that seem to follow.

You're in tune with KOTO Telluride and KOOK Ridgeway. Also, KOTO Translators, K287 CC Placerville, K207 AS Telluride and Pandora, K262 DL Norwood, and K207 AU Ophir.

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1: DJ Dub Dub.
0: That's right. You know it's summer vacation when you hear DJ Dub Dub on the air, starting with
1: Ludwig van Beethoven's Fifth Symphony.
0: That's right.
1: Hope in C minor.
0: In C minor. Hope it helps you jump out of bed. I don't know if we'll listen to quite the full thing, but we're going to start out with this. And then we're going to play tunes for you until 7 o'clock. And then we'll hand things over to NPR's Morning Edition. Do you want to do the weather while we're talking?
1: Sure.
0: Okay.
1: A 20% chance of showers after 3 p.m. Partly sunny with a high near 67. Southeast winds 5 to 10 miles per hour, becoming west in the afternoon. Winds could gust as high as 20 miles per hour.
0: Sounds like a perfect summer day out there.
1: Yes.
0: Okay, we're going to play a little bit of this for you and then move on to something that we're not sure next, but we'll be sure to announce it. Thanks for tuning in.

0: Good morning, everyone. Hope you enjoyed that three set of the Beatles this morning here on Reverb Radio. I'm speaking really slowly because I can't seem to hear myself in my headphones. And I think I'm on.
1: I can.
0: Oh, good. I'm here with
1: DJ Dub Dub.
0: You want to tell them what we've heard since we started this morning on Summer Vacation Radio?
1: Beethoven's Fifth Symphony for release by Beethoven, Blackbird by the Beatles, Yellow Submarine by the Beatles, Octopus's Garden by the Beatles.
0: And what's coming up next?
1: What a Wonderful World
0: by
1: Louis Armstrong.
0: That's right. The Wonderful World by Louis Armstrong. And then stay tuned after that for some Ozomatli. We'll just leave you wondering which song is next.

I watch them grow. They'll learn much more than I'll ever know. And I think to myself,

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1: This is the KOTO Community Radio News for Monday, June 1st. I'm Julia Caulfield. In today's headlines, CDOT plans for regional construction, the dark veil of romance, and a mountain weather forecast. Like it or not, it's construction season in the region, and it's not looking to slow down. The Colorado Department of Transportation will be performing overnight road work at Society Turn from Monday, June 1st through Wednesday, June 3rd, with work running from 7 p.m. to 4 a.m. And last week, CDOT provided the San Miguel Board of County Commissioners an update on work they have planned for the coming year.
2: We will be doing a multimodal improvement project that's focused in the communities of Rico, Norwood, Placerville, and Saupit.
1: That's Tony Caddy with CDOT. He notes the projects will look different in each of the communities, but there are some consistent themes.
2: It's kind of sidewalk improvements, curb, gutter, ADA ramps, things like that. The money is very specific to multimodal improvements, which are kind of alternative modes of transportation or trying to connect to transit facilities.
1: While exact plans for the project are not set yet, Janet Kask, Parks and Open Space Director for San Miguel County, says they've discussed some ideas for Saupit and Placerville.
3: So slowing people down where we can, where it makes sense, potential thinning of the roadway, planter boxes, flower boxes. They actually were talking about a pedestrian crossing in Saupit. And then in Placerville here, we were talking about curb cuts, sidewalks to get people from one end of the Placerville proper here to the post office, and then just better delineation of the parking area with curbs, sort of dressing it up, sprucing it up, but also adding a safety factor to that.
1: CDOT and San Miguel County want to get feedback from the community on what the project will look like and will have opportunities to get involved as the project moves forward. Moving further west, Caddy says CDOT will also be doing work on Norwood Hill.
2: We will be doing a rockfall mitigation project on Norwood Hill, and there'll be some road closures. There'll be a signal at the top and the bottom, and we'll have one lane of traffic, but there will be some times when they're knocking rocks down the road that we'll have to permanently close it for about 20 minutes at a time.
1: Caddy says they'll also be doing some work on the bridge at the bottom of Norwood Hill and another bridge closer to Naderita. Finally, heading north, CDOT plans to widen a portion of Highway 550 past Ridgeway towards Montrose.
2: In a really dangerous section of road that's had a couple of fatalities over the last couple of years, near Billy Creek, where we built the wildlife underpass, we will be building shoulders and installing guardrail to prevent the runoff-the-road accidents that have been a trend in that area lately. We have good indication that the plans that we're putting together right now will address the majority of the accidents that are happening in that area and hopefully solve some of the problems that we're seeing.
1: Both the multimodal projects and the Norwood Hill work is scheduled to take place in 2027. The work outside of Ridgeway should take place in 2028. Local author Aggie Unda Thames writes under the pen name A. Unda Thames. She's out with a new book, Dante, the third in the Dark Veil series, a dark romance trilogy featuring cartels, impact play, and power, with Dante and Mariana at the center. She will be hosting a book launch party at the Wilkinson Public Library this week on Thursday, June 4th. Unda Thames spoke with KOTO News about the book and feeling all the feels. Aggie, thank you so much for being here today, taking a couple minutes to chat with me. You have your new book, Dante is out. Can you just share for folks who maybe haven't read it yet, they didn't have it on pre-order, what this book is about?
4: Yes, of course. This is the last book in the Dark Veil series, and it's a trilogy. It is a dark romance. It is a cartel romance, and it's It's the first book, even though I wrote it last, because readers really wanted to know what was happening before. So we have Dante and Mariana as our main characters.
1: Without giving away too many spoilers, what do we see or learn or experience with Dante in this book?
4: Dante is a morally gray character. So throughout the books 2 and 3, we do get to see things that he does that maybe we don't understand fully why he's doing them. And some of my readers were 50-50 with I love him and I hate him. And I think going back to book 1, really now readers understand why he did the things that he did, which is part of the love of dark romance, understanding the reason behind the things that they do.
1: Yeah, I mean, on that note, with a dark romance, you know, as you said, he is a morally gray character. There may be some sides of this romance that are not, they're not just like the sunshine and rainbows side of things. Why is that a side of romance or a subgenre within romance that you're drawn to, that you enjoy writing?
4: I really enjoy writing this for several reasons. One of them, it does give me a lot of creative ways of expressing it. There's a lot of escapism that a reader wants to experience in a safe way. And probably even me as a writer, I get to experience those things in a safe environment. Please do check all the trigger warnings because mental health is very important. And this is a dark romance that contains organized crime and cartel, some impact play, intense power imbalances, so grief. So do check trigger warnings, not only before reading Dante, but before reading any dark romance.
1: What do you hope for folks who do read the book? What do you hope that they, I mean, obviously like a fun time, but like, what do you hope that they like get out of it? Or what do you hope that they're able to experience through this book?
4: Feel all the feelings. It's a book that you get to feel it all. And I love it when I read through reviews that they're like, I laughed and I cried and I fell in love and my heart got broken. And then they're rooting for like the main character and then they're screaming. And I think experiencing all these feelings is really rewarding. So I really hope that people and readers love that variety of feelings at the same time.
1: Definitely. Before we go, would you mind reading a passage from the book?
4: Dante. Power isn't given, it's taken. And I'll take it, piece by piece, until the world kneels. I've learned to turn pain into pleasure, to bend obedience into art. She wasn't supposed to matter, but one look was all it took. Now I want her innocence, her surrender, her sin, until it breaks me. My name is Dante, and this is my story.
1: Ugh. Everybody, go grab a copy now. Thanks, Aggie.
4: Thank you, Julia. As always, it's a pleasure being here with you.
1: That was author A. Unda Thames. Her new book, Dante, is out now. Other books in the Dark Veil series include Mariana and Mateo. Unda Thames will be hosting a book launch party at the Wilkinson Public Library on Thursday, June 4th from 6 to 7 p.m. Mountain Village is working on its trails this summer with a closure planned for the next few weeks. Boomerang Trail will see occasional delays of up to 15 minutes near the top of the trail, the top 300 yards, as Mountain Village continues forestry work for the community-scale Shaded Fuel Break project. At the same time, work is underway for the Boulevard Trail from Russell Road to Highway 145. The trail will remain open during the work. Mountain Village asks recreators to follow signs and use caution around equipment on both trails. Work is scheduled to run from June 1st through June 15th. Local governments on the Western Slope have signed an agreement to oppose any future dams and diversions on the Crystal River, a tributary of the Roaring Fork River. The parties to the intergovernmental agreement are Pitkin and Gunnison counties, the town of Marble, the West Divide Conservancy District, and the Colorado River District. The Crystal is one of Colorado's few remaining free-flowing rivers, and there have been proposals in the past to dam the river. Michael Gorman is with environmental advocacy nonprofit Wilderness Workshop. He says the Crystal River is unique, but the work that's gone into securing local support for its protection has lessons for conservation efforts across the West.
5: These things take a lot of time, and there really is a lot of value in bringing together diverse groups of stakeholders and having multiple voices at the table, especially groups who don't see eye to eye or maybe even fully disagree on certain things.
1: The agreement is part of a years-long process of securing permanent federal protections for the river, including a wild and scenic designation from Congress. Former Mesa County Clerk Tina Peters was released from prison on Monday. For the Colorado Capital News Alliance, Benta Berkland has more.
6: Peters was sentenced to nearly 9 years for her role in tampering with Mesa County's voting machines to search for evidence of rigging in the 2020 presidential election. Governor Jared Polis commuted her sentence. He said it was overly harsh and agreed with the Colorado Court of Appeals that her election-denying beliefs impacted the length of her sentence. In an extraordinary move, the state Democratic Party censured Polis and banned him from speaking at party functions. They called the commutation dangerous and reckless.
1: The National Weather Service forecast for the Western San Juans calls for partly cloudy skies tonight with a low around 40 degrees. Tuesday should be partly sunny during the day and partly cloudy at night. The high is near 70 degrees with a low in the mid-40s. Wednesday, there's a 30% chance of showers and thunderstorms with mostly sunny skies and a high near 70 degrees. Wednesday night should be partly cloudy with a low around 45. This has been the news for Monday, June 1st. Thanks for listening. If you have a story idea or a news tip, call the news team at 970-728-3206. And now, a personal commentary.

0: Hey, Telluride. This is Craig Childs, local author and explorer. 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We'll see you June 4th and 5th at the show.
1: Opinions broadcast over KOTO are those of the speakers. 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
0: Up next, we have School's Out by Alice Cooper and Jump in the Line by Harry Belafonte.
1: That's right.
0: Okay.

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1: Hout,
0: Freddy, Dance the Pain Away. Coming up next is Imagine Dragons, Demons. And the last song, if we can fit it in, is Dua Lipa, Levitating.
2: Oh, we have more time. 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
0: Okay.
2: We're playing songs till 9 o'clock. We're going to keep everybody moving. Thanks for tuning in to
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1: Hello, Helena. Thanks for tuning in.
0: I can't wait to see you this summer. Up next is Zoo from Zootopia by Shakira.

0: 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That was Dolly Parton 9 to 5.
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1: Thanks so much for tuning in. If you're curious what we've played, you can go to coda.org and check it out. What was your favorite thing of all the things we played this morning? Favorite song?
0: I don't have one. They were all really good.
1: Anything else you want to say?
0: If you were in dance camp, you probably knew two songs we played, and also I want to say hi to my dad.
1: All right. Thanks for tuning in. 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Handing things over to the Axeman this morning, who is in covering for the Flying Pharaoh, who's out flying, doing pharaoh things, being a pharaoh, building houses, that sort of thing. But the Axeman has you in his capable hands, starting out with some Johnny Cash.
2: One, two, three.

free. I don't hurt anymore. No, yesterday night I wanted to die. The day you said we were through. But now that I find you're out of my mind, I can't believe that it's true. I've forgotten somehow that I cared so before. And it's wonderful now.

That's right. The X-Man flies again. Covering for the Pharaoh here until August 1st, apparently. Which is great. I don't mind this morning routine. I get to come in early, go to the butcher and the baker, have my eggs, have a good conversation, and get requests from Boulder, Utah, like Ennio Morricone, Good, the Bad, and the Ugly. 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We're going to stick in the Americana, country, western, mostly western vein. Start off with a little John Prine.

could dedicate this song to Kris Kristofferson and Johnny Cash and Billy Swan and Funky Donnie Fritz and...

I think it got a little Western already. How about you? I forgot to mention Ripley's birthday today. Number 7. This next one's going out to you and your folks. Sleep when the party's over.

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1: Good old Roger Miller, king of the road. Shout out to Yukon out there, tuned in somewhere up in the mountains. Yeehaw. It's 10 o'clock here, KOTO Telluride and KOOK in Ridgeway. And since it's 10 o'clock, it's time to read the community calendar. And of course, I always have to sneeze just before I read the calendar. Oh my goodness. Tuesday, June 2nd. Birthdays today. Ripley Wright. Coors is youngin'. Hope you're listening at your school. Turn the Kodo up. Other birthdays today. Marvin Hamlisch. Stacy Keach. Jerry Mathers. The Beaver. Joanna Gleason. Pete Wilson. Tom Ray. Rhonda DeBona. Nancy Watts. And Geneva Shawnette. Happy birthday, one and all. The Telluride Institute's monthly Bardic Trails Poetry Night is tonight at 7 p.m. featuring the Lebanese-American poet Maudi Sabeti of Naropa in Boulder. Sharing their new and exciting work, the reading will be followed with a Q&A about the poet's work and inspirations, with time afterwards for poetry sharing from attendees. Get the Zoom link at TellurideInstitute.org. And the Wilkinson Public Library's Sweet Sounds of Summer music series kicks off tomorrow, Wednesday, June 3rd, with seasonally appropriate bluegrass from the Grass Blasters. 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And I heard Craig on yesterday talking about the show, and I was going to call in. And it gets the Axeman endorsement. I saw it at the livery in Norwood, and I had to look up at the rafters every once in a while to remind myself I was still on planet Earth. It's an all-immersive experience. Don't miss it. It will sell out. 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Enjoy stagecoach rides, Native American dancing, face painting, carnival games, and a live action bank robbery with a nickel drop. The Roundup will take place from 11 a.m. to 4 p.m. with stagecoach rides from 12 p.m. to 3 p.m. and live music by Western Medicine at 1 p.m. and 3 p.m. The Sheridan Opera House will be open for line dancing lessons at 7, followed by Sean DeLand and the Western Slope live in concert. Doesn't say where the stagecoach rides are happening. Ben, you know? Is it happening here in town, stagecoach rides? Yeah, up in the air. He doesn't know. Maybe somebody from Sheridan can come call us and confirm where these stagecoach rides are going. Beyond the Groove Productions and the Telluride Mountain Village Owners Association present Music on the Green with Madeline Hawthorne Friday, June 5th from 5 to 7 p.m. at the Reflection Plaza in Mountain Village. Family friendly, all are welcome. Dr. Kevin Morris from the University of Denver Graduate School of Social Services, the Institute for Human-Animal Connection, will visit Telluride Science and Innovation Center on Friday, June 5th at 5:30 p.m. for a presentation called The Science of Connection, How Our Relationships with Animals Shape Health and Well-Being. Dr. Morris has done numerous studies and has worked with veterans, prison inmates, underprivileged children, and underserved communities to study and improve the bond and relationships between animals and humans. This is free and open to the public. And finally, the Telluride Balloon Festival. And let me pull Marilyn's text up just so I make sure that it is right. Telluride Balloon Festival takes place Saturday, June 6th and Sunday, June 7th, weather permitting. And beginning at 6 a.m. on Saturday and Sunday, watch hot air balloons lift off from Telluride Town Park and float effortlessly over the Telluride Valley. Refreshments will be available for sale at the basketball court in Town Park. And don't miss the balloon glow on Main Street on Saturday night. It's an amazing sight. The Main Street glow starts at 7:30, pilot briefing at 7:30, and inflation and glow is immediately after that and will last until about 9:15. Did I get that right, Marilyn? Anyways, don't miss the balloon glow. 7:30-ish to 9:15-ish. Saturday night. Find the full community calendar at koto.org. And now the weather, which I need to pull up quickly here in front of me on the computer. It's 72 degrees outside the Koto Towers right now. Holy shimoly. 64 at the airport in the shade and in the wind. And high of 70 today, low of 44. Looks like the next few days is going to be lows in the 40s and highs in the 70s. There's a chance of showers on Wednesday and a chance of showers on Thursday night. So nighttime rain, daytime sun, that sounds pretty good to me. Maybe a slight chance of thunderstorms this Saturday, a higher chance anyway. But lows in the 40s, highs in the 70s for the foreseeable future. Get out there and enjoy a little summer. Now, to be read with the calendar, just so you know who's presenting this, you're in tune with listener-sponsored KOTO and KOOK, non-commercial, non-underwritten community radio stations brought to you through the generous support of its listeners. KOTO is licensed by the Federal Communications Commission to operate on channel 219 at 91.7 megahertz from Telluride, Colorado, and on translators K287CC Placerville, K207AS Telluride Pandora, K262DL Norwood, K207AU Ophir, and of course KOOK Ridgeway at 90.3 megahertz, unless you're listening on the internet at koto.org. And I have no idea what I've queued up to begin the next hour. So it'll be a surprise to me as much as to you.

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0: One of the greatest songs ever written. Just ask any songwriter. That is up there in the top three of songs ever written. How about that? Glenn Campbell, Wichita Lyman. This next one is a guy who I first met him. He was hoofing his own gear up at a Mountain Village evening concert back in the 90s. And he was in a rickety old brown van, kind of like the one Reed Baltzer used to drive around in, doing gigs. And he's a great songwriter. A lot of people have covered his songs, and this one was covered by Travis Tritt, but I'm gonna play Daryl's version. Here you go, Daryl Scott.
1: Hi, guys.

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Hey, to the guy that called about the Marshall Tucker Band, and I said I had something else queued up, just because you called and asked, you changed my mind. I'm going to play your request. Thanks for calling. I really appreciate it.

Red Clay Strays. Wondering why my time is up so quickly. I'm going to leave you with one last tune. One of my favorite artists. One of my favorite writers. And I'll see you when I see you again. Next Tuesday, most likely. Unless I'm covering No Man this weekend. I'm not sure yet. Anyways, have a beautiful day out there. E-Town's coming up after this next song. You're listening to KOTO Telluride and KOOK in Ridgeway.

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1: Hi, this is Nick Forster. This week in E-Town, we're going to revisit one of our favorite shows, and it starts right now.

0: From E-Town Hall in the foothills of the Rocky Mountains, it's E-Town with this week's guests. From Bozeman, Montana, Madeline Hawthorne. From Denver, Colorado, Jake Plummer. And from Portland, Oregon, Fruition. I'm Helen Forrester. Right now, join me in welcoming our wonderful host, Nick Forrester.
1: Thanks, Helen. Welcome, everybody. Welcome to E-Town Hall, a classic variety show, E-Town style. That's what we have for you all this week. Many people don't remember what a classic variety show is like, but we grew up with those things, Ed Sullivan and others. We've got a young singer-songwriter who moved from New Hampshire to Montana, settled in the Rocky Mountain West, got married, stayed there, and then started to travel around singing her great original songs. We've got a former NFL quarterback who has, after years of punishing his body, as so many professional athletes do, he's discovered the benefits of medicinal functional mushrooms, and he's here to help us learn more about that. And up first, we got a band from the Pacific Northwest that got its start literally in 2008, playing on the streets of Portland. They have since released a bunch of records and toured everywhere, and they built a really strong following based on their great live shows and songwriting. Their latest record has a comforting title. It's called How to Make Mistakes. And it was recorded right here, actually, at our recording studios, right behind this wall on the stage. So they are back home, in a way, with some new music. So please welcome back to E-Town, Fruition.
2: Well, gee, thanks. Well, we're going to keep Nick up here to kick off the show with us on the pedal steel. And we're going to play you the opening track from the aforementioned record that was recorded here at E-Town Studios.

0: Hey, welcome back, you guys. It does feel good having you back in the building. This is, I know, kind of a familiar spot for you. Making your last record downstairs in the studio and kind of diving into all the local coffee shops and restaurants while you're hanging out and being Boulderites for a little while.
1: And record stores.
0: And record stores, yeah. And it's really interesting seeing the videos from the songs from the new record, because what I notice is you really are a band that can play live and make a record that way. Like, not all bands can do that. So congrats to you guys.
2: Thank you. Thank you. I wasn't sure that we were. I was scared that we weren't, actually, you know, when the idea got pitched to do it that way. The studio is the freedom to be picky, you know, a live show, whatever you did, that's what you did. So I was intimidated at first, and I'm really glad we gave it the old college try, because we succeeded.
0: And you covered your bases with your album title.
1: That's right. That was actually kind of a clutch moment. We have a song called Made to Break that's a co-write between Mimi and I, and there's a line in it, I'm still learning how to make mistakes. And when this whole thing first started, we weren't going to do it live. And so what we were trying to do is just come into the studio and get as many songs down as we could. And I was like, you guys, if we're going to get all these, we should just do them live.
0: Yeah.
1: And it ended up working. The second we played that song that had the line about how to make mistakes, that was the moment where it was like, then we can call it How to Make Mistakes. And we were like, done. It's all live. Got to do it.
0: Yeah. What's the vibe out there? You're traveling, you're touring, you're doing all the things. How is it for you guys as a band out there?
3: We are still doing the thing, and I keep saying that we're just getting started. You know, we have three songwriters and a lot of life to live, which results in a lot of songs, it turns out.
0: Yeah.
3: And by the end of this year, we'll have 5 kids in this band.
0: Wow.
3: And so we keep growing and we keep changing, and our songs keep reflecting that, and we'll just keep recording them and playing them and hopefully playing them for crowds.
0: You know, what's nice is that some bands do sort of feel like family, and so when you introduce kids into a scenario like that, it can be disruptive, but I don't think it's going to be that way for you guys. I think it's going to be seamless. You might get less sleep a little bit.
1: That's okay. You're kind of used to that, being on the road. So.
0: Yeah.
2: We might just make a kids album in the next couple years. Who knows? Who knows? We planted the seeds.
0: And the pandemic has come and gone. There's sort of like the ebbs and flows of how people can survive playing music. Obviously, there's less commerce in terms of people buying music and records and all that stuff, but you're finding ways. I know some bands have luck getting their songs in TV and radio shows and stuff like that. Do you have people working on that for you to get your songs placed in stuff?
2: Supposedly. That's what they keep telling
1: That's
2: us.
1: That's what they say.
0: Yeah.
2: But, you know.
0: Maybe with the kids' record.
2: Yeah, maybe.
1: We've had a few placements here and there, but we would like a lot more.
0: Yeah.
1: So if you're listening and you like this music,
0: yeah,
1: you want to use it for a movie, we would love to be in your movie.
0: Yeah. I know my band, Hot Rise, we thought it would be really cool to be in a movie, and when it finally happened, it was very exciting, except for one thing. It was the remake of The Blob, which lasted maybe a week in the theaters. I don't even know. It was just like...
2: Wow, I can't wait to look that up.
0: Hey, our song's going to be in a movie. It was really... was not a game changer for us. Let's just put it that way.
2: It probably paid for something, at least.
0: I'm not sure it did, Mimi. Yeah. But it was... with something to talk about, for sure. Anyway, listen, welcome back. We got more music to get to, and just happy you're here. Please welcome back to the stage at E-Town, Fruition.
3: Good man. Family man.
1: This is called Reason to Live.

0: That's fruition in the Pacific Northwest. Tyler Thompson, Jacob Anderson, Kellen Acebrook, Jeff Leonard, Mimi Naja. They'll be back. Play some more music later on in the show. Fruition.
1: Your visit to E-Town is made possible in part by the Scientific and Cultural Facilities District, or SCFD, one of the largest cultural funding mechanisms in the United States, supporting nearly 300 organizations in the greater Denver, Colorado area. And by the way, don't forget to check out the more than 2,000 videos on the E-Town YouTube channel, where you can also subscribe in order to stay up to date with our latest video offerings, including from this week's show. 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

0: Well, that was fun. Mimi Nadja on the mandolin. I got to play an old... Yeah! So as I mentioned, we've got a variety show for you. I mentioned that Madeline Hawthorne is here, and she's going to be out. Fruition's going to be back. And up next, something we have never, ever done before, and that is to delve into the connection between NFL football and mushrooms. We haven't ever done that. I know you think it sounds strange, but the research is solid, the need is real, and the best person to help us learn about this is with us this week. Jake Plummer was an outstanding high school and college athlete. He went on to play college football at Arizona State University, where he led the team to an undefeated season and a Pac-10 championship, and then he went on to play for the Arizona Cardinals and the Denver Broncos. He had a 10-year career as an NFL quarterback, and that is hard to do. More recently, he has become an advocate for both pickleball, which we aren't going to talk about, and more importantly, mycology, the study and use of a wide variety of mushrooms in the field of health and human fitness. So please welcome to the E-Town stage, Jake Plummer.
1: Hello.
0: Welcome, welcome, welcome. Yeah, this is cool. Thanks for being here. Hey, I just want to do a little bit of background. You grew up in Idaho. Am I right that your family had like a rural sawmill out in the country somewhere?
1: My dad was a lumber broker, so he sold lumber. We didn't actually have a mill.
0: Okay, cool.
1: But yeah, I grew up in the mountains of the Sawtooth region in central Idaho. So yeah. Coming to Colorado was a blessing because I love the mountains and trees and rivers and lakes.
0: And what a career, man. It's just very rare to do what you did, to actually have that success in high school, to be recognized, to be drafted, to be recruited, to have 10 years in the NFL. That's very hard to do.
1: Yeah, as a youngster, I had two older brothers. So had I had sisters, I might have been a dancer or an actor or something else. But they were sports crazy. So everything we did was centered around sports.
0: It's so cool. I often wonder about this place where you're in your 30s, and you're still young and you're healthy and your football career is over and you have to reinvent, you have to recalibrate, think about who you are and what you're going to do next.
1: There's a duality where I was quarterback on the field, commanding the attention of these big men that are gladiator-esque, big guys that could kill you, but I'm yelling at them and they're listening, to then like to then come off of that field and be taking out the trash and balancing checkbooks and doing normal everyday life things. And a lot of guys really are challenged by that. And it's a struggle. And so it takes some time.
0: Yeah. What kind of shape are you in? I mean, I just imagine the punishing that anybody who has a 10-year career in the NFL has endured. And you were probably pretty beat up by the time you stepped off the field.
1: Yeah, I'd like to say I'm in really good shape for the shape I'm in.
0: Yeah.
1: And yeah, you just got to stay active. Yeah. You can easily go down that path of, oh my God, my body's going to break apart. I'm going to have CTE. I'm going to have all these issues. But our bodies are amazing. Our bodies are very intelligent, and so is nature. And so it's been fun to challenge myself to feel good and stay active.
0: Yeah. Speaking of that transition towards feeling good, I'm imagining that CBD was like the first sort of natural remedy that produced some benefit to athletes that was also carrying a little bit of a stigma, because like CBD is, it's weed, it's whatever, you know, there was misunderstanding. Is that right?
1: Yeah, that was really the challenge, was educating a lot of people the difference between THC and marijuana to get you high, as opposed to CBD that was similar qualities, but you didn't get that psychotropic feeling, that high. Charlotte's Web was really the eye-opener when I got involved with that group that was working with little children with epileptic seizures, Dravet syndrome, serious disorders, and nobody was listening. Yeah. So the former players, we got together and we started doing When the Bright Lights Fade, telling our story of, hey, when the lights go off, one, your body's in pain and you don't know how to deal with it. You've been given pills, shots, whatever you needed. And so when that stops, your body goes, whoa, and you start feeling all the damage. And so that really was what piqued my interest in natural wellness. I did grow up with a grandma that was a vegetarian, and I ate tofu when I was a kid back in the 70s and 80s. And I'm grateful that my mother and my grandmother taught me about health and eating right. And so now it's kind of the message I like to send to a lot of my former teammates and anybody that's listening, that, you know, you can be the reason why you are in pain and not thriving by just what you're putting in your body.
0: Yeah. In case you just tuned in, you're listening to E-Town. My guest is Jake Plummer. When did you sort of cross paths with mushrooms as a beneficial substance for managing all of those challenges?
1: It was a Santana concert at Boise, Idaho.
0: Yeah, right.
1: My brother's friend gave me the stem and a cap. That was a hell of a concert, though. It was really good. So I've known about them. I've taken them in the mountains and the sawtooths with my brothers and cousins. But it's not something I did when I was playing or anything like that. When I met Del Jolly working with Charlotte's Web, he gave me some tinctures, some mushroom extracts. Said, check these out. This might be something we should look into. Started taking them. I felt from the CBD inflammation going away. And when I started taking those mushrooms daily, basic shiitake, lion's mane, cordyceps, turkey tail, some reishi, my favorite, my body felt even better. Like inflammation was now gone in these joints that I had trouble getting up off the ground. Now I'm popping up off the ground. Even now, you know, I don't ache. I'm sore if I'm active, but I don't ache nonstop. And so that's when we decided to dabble in the functional mushroom category, which is a very wide array of mushrooms that are very good for us. And we're just learning that here in American culture. It's been used in Eastern medicine and Chinese medicine for centuries.
0: Yeah.
1: And we're finding there's a lot of benefits, and there's still so much to be discovered.
0: Yeah. And you've got a farm where you're growing mushrooms out in Fort Lupton or Eastern Colorado?
1: Yeah. We started a company called Umbo, and then Dell had a friend of his who bought this farm in Fort Lupton, and it was a mushroom farm. And Dell said, hey, you've been wanting to grow mushrooms. Here you go. So that's what we did. We started Michael Love Farm, and now some of that, those mushrooms are going in the Umbo products, and it's really fun. Yeah. I'm enjoying this because it's such a huge thing that we don't know much about. We're just learning every day, and it's super fun.
0: Speaking of huge, I think the world's largest living organism is a mushroom, right?
1: Yep, in Oregon. And the Rockies here have some of the, I think, the most diverse amount of species on North America. And they're watching. They're out there. They're everywhere you go. Say hi to them. Then they'll know you're there.
0: Right.
1: But yeah, there's lots to learn. The fungi queendom, I like to call it, is vast. I hold it in high regard. Our company holds it in high regard. The farmers, we treat it like our mother. We're not going to just throw it out there to try to profit from it. We want to make sure we're nurturing that.
0: I read somewhere recently that these underground networks of interconnected fungi communicate with each other, and they have a language and a vocabulary, and there's electrical impulses that go back and forth among them. So when you say they're out there, they're watching, they're looking at you, it's not just nonsense. You're making a point that science has confirmed.
1: Yeah, they're doing a lot of studies. They're capturing those sounds and trying to decipher them. So that's why I say hi to that mushroom, because it's going to send it all the way around the entire globe, and every other mushroom will know who you are. And wherever you go, there you are, and there they are watching you. So, yeah, it really, that's the fun part of this, is that we have yet to discover so much.
0: Yeah, that's cool. Well, congratulations on so many fronts, but including finding a new passion, because again, that transition is tough and you've done it really well.
1: Yeah, well, thank you, Nick. It's great to be here. Yeah. Great place. Thanks for having
0: me. Jake Plummer, thanks so much for being at E-Town.
1: Awesome.
2: Peace, love, and mushrooms.
0: I'm Nick Forster, and this is E-Town. And we are going to have more music from Fruition later on in the show. Right now, I want to tell you about our next guest. Madeline Hawthorne grew up in New Hampshire and New England, went to college in Bozeman, and she never left. She got married. She built a music career. She has since been touring and writing and observing and exploring. As she travels around, she's shared the stage with a lot of really well-known people, including folks like Jason Isbell and Sierra Hull and John Craigie and Nathaniel Rateliff. And she's here for her first visit. So please welcome to E-Town, Madeline Hawthorne.
3: Put your hands together for Mimi Nagy, everybody.

0: Nicki Minaj, everybody.
1: Madeline Hawthorne from New England, now living in Montana. Are you related to Nathaniel Hawthorne, the author who wrote The Scarlet Letter and that kind of stuff?
2: I mean, I looked it up and I couldn't find it, yeah. But I mean, maybe.
1: Yeah.
2: Who knows?
1: I think it's very likely. Well, welcome to E-Town. You sound great. Good singing.
2: Thank you.
1: I also, speaking of the internet, did a little looking around and I saw that your dad recently retired from a very E-Town friendly kind of a gig. He was the sustainability officer or something like that at a university.
2: Right. Yeah. So he started when the sustainability program started at the University of New Hampshire. They hired my dad about 30 years ago, and he worked tirelessly for years and years, and he built it from a program to an institute, which gave it a lot more power and influence in the university and beyond to positively affect communities and support in all areas of sustainability.
1: Yeah.
2: And so we flew out to New Hampshire, and we brought him to a James Taylor concert to celebrate. It was great,
1: yeah.
2: So he's easing in pretty well to retirement.
1: So just like Jake Plummer, you had some hippies in your family too.
2: Yes, definitely.
1: Yeah. And you played guitar, your dad.
2: Yeah.
1: So
2: yeah.
1: When you grew up, you must have been singing. And who were your favorite singers?
2: My mom was one of my favorite singers. And she's a classical performer in Boston. So when we were really little, we'd get dressed up and go to the Wang Theater. And she was the solo soprano. And she performed a lot with the Handel and Haydn Society and Boston Baroque. But as a little girl, just watching my mom walk out on stage in front of an orchestra and a choir behind her and sing with no amplification in these rooms built for acoustic instruments, including vocals, was pretty influential when I was a little girl.
1: Yeah. Intimidating or inspiring?
2: Well, it's my mom, so it was inspiring.
1: Yeah.
2: There's other songwriters and vocalists who are definitely intimidating and inspiring at the same time. Like Susan Tedeschi's seen her so many times and love her voice. Grace Potter, when she came to Montana, I remember seeing her live and thinking like, whoa, how do I channel that kind of energy? Because she's got something.
1: Yeah. So you drove to college with a boy.
2: That's right.
1: And then what happened?
2: We went to school off and on. Bozeman has an average, at the time, matriculation rate of like 5 years. I got my residency, which meant I took some time off of school and delivered pizza and went to music in Bozeman, which is such a fun town to be in your 20s.
1: And you married the boy.
2: Yeah, and then we got married eventually. Yeah. Yeah, we've been together 18 years.
1: Wow,
2: yeah,
1: congratulations.
2: Long time, so.
1: Well, listen, we've got more music to get to, and we're just glad you're here.
2: Thanks for having me.
1: Madeline Hawthorne, welcome back to E-Town.
2: Yeah. Thank you. All right. How about the E-Tones, everyone? Okay, here's a song off my second record. It's called Where Did I Go Wrong?

0: The song is called Strange Familiar.
1: Hey, Helen.
2: Hey, Madeline. Isn't she wonderful?
1: Yes.

0: Madeline Hawthorne. Bozeman, Montana, along with Taylor Sims on the guitar and the E-tones, Adam Bodine, Christian Teal, and Bradley Morse, the birthday boy. That's Madeline Hawthorne. Good song, good sing, along with Helen Forster singing harmony.
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0: That was so good. I'm Nick Forster. You're listening to E-Town. I want to say hello to folks who are listening to E-Town on stations like WUWF in Pensacola, Florida, on KDTR in Missoula, Montana, 103.3 FM, and on WOUB in Athens, Ohio, 91.3 FM. Thanks for listening, folks. If you want more information about any of our guests, if you want to see photos or videos, or figure out how to get tickets to a live show or anything else, there's lots of information, including how to get in touch with Jake Plummer, and his website is getumbo.com. 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Anyway, all that stuff is online at etown.org. You can also find a few thousand videos on our YouTube channel, and we're moving on. I told you it would be a variety show. This Fruition band has been a band for a while, and it shows just the way they control what they do on stage. And it's not unlike the former NFL quarterback describing how he's controlling the situation that he's controlling about. But life journey and how beneficial mushrooms are going to play a part in his long-term health, it's also so cool. And it's great to hear from Madeline Hawthorne, a great up-and-coming songwriter who's just kind of getting started. Right now, please welcome back to the stage, Fruition.
1: Well, thank you, Nick, and thank you, Madeline, and thank you, Jake. This has been a very, very cool night, and we're honored to be here.

0: Thank you so much. Oh, I really like Nick on that pedal steel on that.
1: That's fruition, folks. Tyler Thompson on the drums, J. Cobb Anderson on the electric guitar and the vocals, Kellen Icebrook on the keyboards and the vocals, Jeff Leonard on the bass, Mimi Naja on guitar and mandolin, vocals. Fruition. We've got time for one more song. I want to get everybody out here on stage, and we're going to do one more song together. I want to thank all our guests this week for being a part of the show this week. Thanks to the E-Tones. Thanks to Helen Forster. Thanks to Fruition. Thanks to Jake Plummer, the NFL quarterback and now advocate for and business leader in Beneficial Mushrooms. Thanks to Madeline Hawthorne along with Taylor Sims. We are going to do one more song together. You know, we always figure these ones out right before the show starts, these finales, and it's not always easy. We thought about this song as maybe an option, and you know, we thought about it. You remember which one it was? Yeah.
2: Oh, yeah.
1: We're going to do this one.

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Telluride Theater presents another fringe project, Mars Sucks, on Thursday, June 4th and Friday, June 5th at 7 p.m. at the Michael D. Palm Theater. 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You can enjoy stagecoach rides, Native American dancing, face painting, carnival games, and a live-action bank robbery with a nickel drop. The roundup will take place from 11 a.m. to 4 p.m., with stagecoach rides from 12 p.m. to 3 p.m., and live music by Western Medicine from 1 p.m. and 3 p.m. The Sheridan Opera House will be open for line dancing lessons at 7 p.m., followed by Sean DeLand and the Western Slope playing live in concert. Beyond the Groove Productions and the Telluride Mountain Village Owners Association present Music on the Green with Madeline Hawthorne on Friday, June 5th from 5 to 7 p.m. at Reflection Plaza in Mountain Village. This is a family-friendly affair and all are welcome. Dr. Kevin Morris from the University of Denver Graduate School of Social Services, the Institute for Human-Animal Connection, will visit Telluride Science and Innovation Center on Friday, June 5th at 5:30 p.m. for a presentation called The Science of Connections, How Our Relationships with Animals Shape Health and Well-Being. Dr. Morris has done numerous studies and has worked with veterans, incarcerated people, underprivileged children, and underserved communities to study and improve the bond and relationships between animals and humans. This is free and open to the public. Telluride Balloon Festival takes place on Saturday, June 6th and Sunday, June 7th. Weather permitting and beginning at 6 a.m. on Saturday and Sunday, you can watch hot air balloons lift off from Telluride Town Park and float effortlessly over the Telluride Valley. Refreshments will be available for sale at the basketball court in Town Park. Don't miss the balloon glow on Main Street on Saturday night. It's an amazing sight. The Main Street glow starts at 7:30 p.m. on Saturday. One more thing, CDOT will be performing overnight road work at Society Turn Roundabout Monday through Wednesday, so ending on 6-3 from 7 p.m. to 4 a.m. You can find the full community calendar at koto.org, and now we're going to take a peek at the weather. We're clocking in at 75 degrees here at the Purple House on Pine. Looks like today is going to be partly sunny. This has a high of 67, low of 44 overnight. A little gusty. And then looks like the rest of the week is going to be mid to upper 60s and sunny. Maybe a couple showers on Thursday, but not much until the weekend. All right. That was it for our news of the day. We're going to get going with some music here in a second. What can I say about this week's set? Not a whole lot. We're going to hear some old stuff, some new stuff. Generally just kind of have some fun in the studio. I've been kind of obsessed with going through my old playlists lately. So up first, we've got a little David Bowie. This is Moon Age Daydream.

You just heard Genius of Love by the Tom Tom Club. When I was in college, some of my friends made a really funny cover of that song, and I think of it every time I hear it. Before that, we had This Must Be the Place by the Talking Heads, Jeepster by T-Rex, and we kicked it off with Moon Age Daydream by David Bowie. We have a little community calendar update for you guys. Just a reminder that with the Balloon Festival on Saturday the 6th, Main Street will be closed from 6 to 10 p.m. for the Main Street Glow. There's no parking during the closure, and cars left in the closure area after 6 p.m. may be towed. So don't risk it. You don't want to deal with that. And it's a really cool event, and you should all come. All right. Up next, we've got a little Paul and Linda McCartney. This is Ram On.

We kicked off that set with Ram On by Paul and Linda McCartney, followed by Soul Kitchen by The Doors, She's Not There by The Zombies, and you just heard a special request from Craig, Magic Carpet Ride by Steppenwolf. Up next, we got a little Led Zeppelin for you. This is That's the Way.

All right, you just heard Almost Cut My Hair by Crosby, Stills, Nash & Young. Before that, we had Jefferson Airplane with Today, and That's the Way by Led Zeppelin. It is 2 p.m. here at KOTO Telluride and KOOK Ridgeway, and you are still in tune with the Fox Den, which means it is time for the Action Line. Up first on the job line, San Miguel County is hiring. The following positions are full-time, year-round, and include competitive pay, flexible schedules, and a generous benefits package. They're looking for a light equipment operator, heavy equipment operator, data collector or appraiser 1, 2, or 3, a correctional officer slash emergency dispatcher, a deputy sheriff, a deputy clerk, and a noxious weed technician, which would be a seasonal position. To explore job opportunities, compensation, benefits, and to apply, you can head to sanmiguelcountyco.gov/jobs. Moving on to the lost and found, Devin lost an iPhone 15 in a clear case on the gondola. If you see that, give him a ring, 210-563-8497. Sarah lost a wallet. It has a compass on it, so if you see that, 503-522-6110. Jen Pringle lost a ring in town. It is a wide gold band ringed with diamonds. It is yellow gold. Pretty special, so let's get that back to her at 303-859-0331. Jay Hughes lost a wallet. If you see that, around 540-493-5978. Brittany Irvin we found Brittany Irvin's Gucci card holder. So Brittany, if you're out there, swing on by the Purple House on Pine. It is here at Kodo. Henry Sosa's debit card is also here at Kodo. Head on through. Let's see what else. Mark W. lost a gray and black dog collar with an electric train. It's an electric training collar. Somewhere at the top of lifts 4 and 5. So if you're out on the resort for some reason and you see that, 970-729-0595. Nick Kenworthy has lost a brown leather wallet with carved floral design. There are cash and cards inside, along with a Colorado ID. So if you find that, let's get it back to Nick at 970-708-9644. And last but not least, it looks like Miss Kenworthy lost a jacket with a wallet in it. So if you find that, 970-708-2439. Doesn't look like there's anything on the housing line, but if you have anything for the action line, you can give us a call, 970-728-4333, and we will put it in the binder and get it on the air for you. But there you have it, short and sweet. Which, speaking of, that rolls right into my next song. This is one of my favorites. It's a long one. We're going to have a bit of a long set here, but y'all are probably tired of me talking anyway. Up next, we've got the Velvet Underground with Oh Sweet Nothin'.

We kick that set off with the Velvet Underground's Oh Sweet Nothing, followed by the Rolling Stones with Loving Cup, Ooh La La by Faces, Range Life by Pavement, and you just heard Uncertain Smile by The. Up next, we've got a new track by The Beths. This is No Joy.

You just heard a new single from Blondshell, The Heart Has to Work So Hard. She just announced a new tour, so I'm wondering if there's a new album coming soon. Before that, we had S.G. Goodman with Fire Sign, Courtney Barnett with Sugar Plum off of her new album Creature of Habit, and then we had The Beths with No Joy. Up next, we've got Alex G. This is Southern Sky.

You just heard In the Moment by Jim James. Before that, we had Serious by The Whitest Boy Alive and Southern Sky by Alex G. Thanks for hanging out with me in the Fox Den today. We're going to kick it off to some DJ Otto before the High School Radio Club kids come in, and we'll see what they've got going for us. At 5 o'clock, we got All Things Considered. 6 o'clock, we've got an off-the-record and Espanol. 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Thanks for tuning in to KOTO Telluride and KOOK Ridgeway. Have a good afternoon.

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a name given to nature's strongest storm. A hurricane occurs when high pressure and low pressure masses of air come in contact with one another. There is often a significant difference in temperature between the two masses. One mass is warm, while the other is cold. The warmer air rises and the cooler air falls. Likewise, the low pressure area slides down the sides of the high pressure area. They swirl in and around one another, creating the beginnings of

essentially is a community of everybody doing a different part, everybody being different, everybody, you know. And in a household, you learn about authority, right? You learn about order, you learn about selflessness, you learn about organization, you learn about competition, and that's what a family gives you.

0: You're in tune with KOTO. This is the Turd Going to College radio show. We're no longer in high school, I guess you could say. Today is Tuesday, June 2nd. I want to wish a happy birthday to Marvin Hamlisch, Stacey Keish, Jerry Mathers, Joanna Gleason, Pete Wilson, Tom Ray, Rhonda DeBona, Nancy Watts, Rip Wright, and Geneva Shawnette. We were just playing a little taste of that reggae flavor from Durango. Me and Elodie were at the Rising Vibes Festival, and that was a good time. So,
1: yeah, recommend.
0: But highly recommend. To the Telluride Institute's monthly Bardic Trails poetry, tonight is tonight, Tuesday, June 2nd at 7 p.m., featuring Lebanese-American poet Maudi Spetti. That's how you pronounce it. Maudi Spetti of Naropa and Boulder sharing their new and exciting work. The reading will be followed with a Q&A about the poet's work and inspirations, with time afterwards for poetry sharing from attendees. Get the Zoom link at tellurideinstitute.org. Wilkinson Public Library's Sweet Sounds Summer Music Series kicks off tomorrow, Wednesday, June 3rd, with seasonally appropriate bluegrass from the Glass Blasters. 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
2: 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Family friendly, all are welcome. Dr. Kevin Morris from the University of Denver Graduate High School of Social Services, the Institute for Human-Animal Connection, will visit Telluride Science and Innovation Center on Friday, June 5th at 5:30 p.m. for a presentation called The Science of Connection, How Our Relationships with Animals Shape Health and Well-Being. Dr. Morris has done numerous studies that has worked with veterans, prison inmates, underprivileged children, and underserved communities to study and improve the bond and relationship between animals and humans, free and open to the public. Telluride Balloon Fest takes place Saturday, June 6th and Sunday, June 7th, weather permitting, and beginning at 6 a.m. on Saturday and Sunday. 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Don't miss the balloon glow on Main Street on Saturday night. It's an amazing sight. The Main Street glow starts at 7:30 on Saturday night. Main Street is closed from 6 to 10 p.m. on Saturday. No parking during the closure. Cars left in the closure area after 6 p.m. may be towed. Find the full community calendar at kodo.org. And now for the weather. It is currently 77 degrees at the Purple House on Pine.
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